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Hey, it's Willie Moore Jr. I'll talk to you on Monday right here on the Home for Get Up Mornings with Erica Campbell and the best inspiration all day. 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

Amazon presents Jeff versus Taco Truck Salsa. 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Save the everyday with Amazon.

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Hey, it's your girl, Darlene. I want you to join me Monday through Friday on The Nightly Spirit, where you'll hear something new with the Off the Record Smash and have an interesting yet inspiring conversation in the chat room with me. And I'll also be talking to some of your favorite inspirational artists. I have a word for you, a classic vintage vault, and prayer every night. And don't forget, it is on Friday nights. The Friday Night Spinspiration with DJ Mr. Watkins closes out the week. You don't want to miss a single night, so tune in every night with your girl, Darlene, right here on The Nightly Spirit. It's time to-

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6: May we please pause for a minute of prayer, because when prayers become a habit, blessings become a daily occurrence. A prayer of gratitude can be as simple as saying or thinking, "Thank you, God. I love you and I praise your holy name." Prayers can be both spoken and thought, and are really best when that occurs at the same time, because the essence of prayer is the feeling that is generated, whether it's physical or mental. Just think for a moment about how good it makes you feel when someone expresses their gratitude to you. That feeling of warmth that is indescribably pleasurable. It just outright makes you happy, regardless of what your mood was before that feeling of joy permeated your very being. Now multiply that feeling of joy by billions, as throughout the world and in countless different languages, we offer up our gratitude to God. Thank you, God. We love you and we praise your holy name. Amen and hallelujah.
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6: The reality is we have again circled the moon with four astronauts taking pictures and returned safely for a cost of over $4 billion. The first trip to the moon in 1969 cost about $2.5 billion in today's money value, but the astronauts walked around, placed an American flag on the moon, took pictures, and returned safely. So my question is, what have these flights to the moon produced other than some very expensive pictures and, of course, made some rocket ship investors very wealthy? Has exploration of the moon brought us closer to finding a cure for cancer as numbers continue to rise? Or has exploring the moon helped us to figure out how to feed millions of Americans who go to bed every night hungry, many without shelter? Or is the reality that those in charge of spending our tax dollars are more concerned with their friends getting richer than they are about you and me being okay?
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welcome to the stage my choir in their farewell concert and recording, the Tri-City Singers. Put your hands together. Come on, choir. Let's encourage them out there. Let's tell them that the blessing of Abraham is on their life. Oh, my brothers and sisters, because you are in Christ, you are Abraham's heir, and you have an inheritance on your life. You're the heir to the promise God made to Abraham. Go get your inheritance. Here we go, y'all.

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Flat out.

0: Houston. 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
1: This is your word that you've been waiting for all night. Darwin, where are you? How many know that God is able to do exceedingly, abundantly above all you could ask or think? Woo! According to the power that worketh in us.
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1: Oh, you gonna smile?
0: Oh, listen, the one thing that you gonna do is smile. The second thing you gonna do is be extremely enlightened. And probably the third thing you gonna do is you gonna be praying for us.
1: That's true.
0: You don't never know what's gonna come out. Next time on the Willie Mo Jr. Show.

Yes, sir. Hi, Mandy Stone's on the ones and twos. You feeling this mix right here? Well, guess what? You can get the link. Just be one of the first 10 to DM me at Dwight Stone on all social media. It's the Praise Break. Let's go.

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Flat out.

0: Yes, sir. Hi, Mandy Stones on the ones and twos. You feeling this mix right here? Well, guess what? You can get the link. Just be one of the first 10 to DM me at Dwight Stone on all social media. It's the Praise Break. Let's go.
1: Put your hands on. Hands on. I bet you won't put your hands on it. All right. I'm going to try it like this.

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Right here on the Home for Get Up Mornings with Erica Campbell and the best inspiration all day. Flat out.

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0: 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The Get Up News, and you know we got the music that you love.
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0: Absolutely. 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
1: He saw the man.
0: I can't get no help up in here. Because there are some folk in here that people have wrote you off. Said you would never amount to anything. Said that you would never end up being anywhere. But Myron, tell him one more time. What did he see?
1: He saw the best.
0: When mama said you would never be nothing. When aunties and uncles said that you would never amount to anything. When daddy didn't come home anymore. He didn't look at you and say that you weren't going to make it. 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

Yes, sir. Hi, Mandy Stones on the ones and twos. You feeling this mix right here? Well, guess what? You can get the link. Just be one of the first 10 to DM me at Dwight Stone on all social media. It's the Praise Break. Let's go. Let's go. Let's go. Let's go. Let's go. Let's go. Let's go.

0: 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Let this one get all up in your spirit.
1: Yeah, we want to speak life over you today. Every person listening, we want you to understand that no matter where you've been or where you might currently find yourself, it's not over. When God is in it, there is no limit. New

0: 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James Ford, just help
1: someone right now.
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1: Yes.
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1: It's not it.

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1: You're listening to the best in inspiration. 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
2: Oh God, once again, we come into your presence with expectancy in our hearts. God, we know you're gonna bless us. So we lift our hands in the sanctuary.

Turn up the radio. It's your girl, Darlene. I want you to join me Monday through Friday on The Nightly Spirit, where you'll hear something new with the Off the Record Smash and have an interesting yet inspiring conversation in the chat room with me. And I'll also be talking to some of your favorite inspirational artists. I have a word for you, a classic vintage vault, and prayer every night. And don't forget, it is on Friday nights. The Friday Night Spinspiration with DJ Mr. Watkins closes out the week. You don't want to miss a single night, so tune in every night with your girl Darlene right here on The Nightly Spirit. It's time to turn.

0: 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Right here on the home for Get Up Mornings with Erica Campbell.
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0: 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Right here on the home for Get Up Mornings with Erica Campbell.
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2: 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Everybody leave.

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Come on, can we get somebody to shout out loud up in here this morning? Straight Gate Man, somebody. Let's get this thing started off right. Let's get this thing started off with some high praise. Big time, hit it.

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0: Hey, all of it. That's right. The church parking lot, Otis Kemp. That is definitely a vibe. I love that. So I want to just go drive in the church parking lot right now and play that song. Shawnee Scott's hanging out with you. And we are inside of our What Would Jesus Do question for today. You know, a lot of people are upset and mad at Cheyenne Bryant because they trusted her with their personal pain, trauma, emotional struggles, because she came out telling us she was a therapist and now she says she's a life coach, which is fine. So some people feel betrayed. Others say that grace should still be extended. So the question this morning is, what should she do to regain trust, and how should we forgive her for feeling misled? So Marcus from Dallas checked in. He said, first thing she needs to do is be honest. No excuses. Just tell people the truth and stop trying to spin it. People trusted her with real trauma. And as far as what would Jesus do, Jesus always led with truth. Accountability is the first step towards healing broken trust. Honesty may not erase the hurt, but it opens the door for restoration. I couldn't agree with you more, Marcus. That's how I feel. I think she should just girl, go on and say you ain't got no degree. Please stop spinning this, because I've met her before, interviewed her before. And yes, she said all those things to me, that she was a therapist, and even, you know, tried to sell me on getting sessions from her for me and my daughters in real life. But I think that she's a nice person. She was a pleasant spirit to be around. And I think she just got caught up. I'm not making excuses for her, but I can respect you a little bit more if you just go on and say, yeah, I lied. I was trying to just make it. I'm out here trying to get it like everybody else. Gas too high, groceries too high. I needed something. Well, I want to hear from you and what you think. What should Cheyenne Bryant do to regain our trust, and how should we go about forgiving her? All right. And more importantly, what would Jesus do, and how would he do it?
1: Spirit 1400.

0: And he is the only one that can do it. Here's new music from Renee Spearman, Montel Jordan, and Kim Burrell.
1: Thank you, God, for giving us our identity in you. We can know who we are because we know whose we are. And we don't have to work for your approval. You've called us by name.

0: WC. That's Warren Campbell on the beat for the Marys with Walkin', one of my favorite songs by them. You're inside of Praise with Shawnee Scott on this wonderful Sunday morning, and we're inside of our What Would Jesus Do question. Now, a lot of people, big news all week is Cheyenne Bryant, baby, and those credentials and finding out that they're not there, and people are upset because they trusted her with, you know, some very personal and close things. And like I said, she solicited me and my daughters to, you know, get services from her, even though I didn't. But she was a nice person when I met her. She's a very nice person. But we're trying to figure out how do we go about forgiving her, and what does she need to do to regain our trust? So Renee from Atlanta checked in, and she said, you know, I think people should forgive her eventually, but forgiveness doesn't mean that we have to keep following her or taking advice from her. And as far as what Jesus would do, that's wisdom. Forgiveness and boundaries can exist together. Jesus forgave people often, but he also used discernment about who he entrusted himself to. I agree with that. I mean, I already forgave a girl. Look, I ain't even mad at you. Just, you know, just stop trying to spin it. That's all. Just stop. Just go on. Stand 2 feet down, 10 toes down, and own it. And yes, you did it. You lied. All right. But yeah, we not, you know, you can still fit in that social media space. Like, she could still be that person, and she has a lot of followers and people that are going to support her. But I want to know what you guys think. What would you do? How would you handle this? And more importantly, what would Jesus do? Hit me up on my Instagram at Shawnee Scott on Air, or you can hit my hotline at 1-833-633-8973. What would Jesus do?
1: Just in case you didn't. Hey family, Willie Mo Jr. here.
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1: 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The second thing you gonna do is be extremely enlightened. And probably the third thing you gonna do is you gonna be praying for us.
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1: Hey, man, that was our exit. 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

0: Anthony Evans there. You're not finished inside of Praise with Shawnee Scott. And we are asking the question, what would Jesus do about this Cheyenne Bryant situation? People are feeling some kind of way because they shared so much personal pain and trauma with her, and that some people feel betrayed. Others say that grace should be extended to her. I'm one that believes that, too. I believe that, too. But your question for today is, what should she do to regain trust, and how should we forgive someone who misled us? And more importantly, what would Jesus do? Well, Anthony checked in from Chicago, and he says if she really cares, she needs to step back, get licensed, help improve, and start presenting herself as something she may not fully be, and stop presenting herself as something she may not fully be. I messed up Anthony's thing. Let me read his again. He says, if she really cares, she needs to step back, get licensed help involved, and stop presenting herself as something she may not fully be. And now on the what would Jesus do part, he says humility matters. Sometimes healing begins when we admit where we may have overstepped and allow qualified people to help carry the responsibility. So I get that. Yeah, maybe she does need to sit down with a therapist herself and, you know, unpack what's going on, because that is, you know, I like her as a person. So it's hard to, you know, talk about a person that you like as a person. And you see how, you know, I got so much grace for her, and like, well, you know, now she was wrong. All the way. She's all the way wrong. I just want her to admit it, face it, and then move on being who she is, because she's made a name for herself. She's definitely a social media influencer. So she's not going to lose nothing, girl. Just go on and have a little talk with Jesus. Have a little talk with your therapist, and let's work this thing out. But I want to hear from you, too. How should she go about, you know, fixing this situation with us, and how do we forgive her and move on? And more importantly, what would Jesus do? Hit me on my Instagram page at Shawnee Scott on Air, or you can hit my hotline at 1-833-633-8973.
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echo. 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

He always makes a way. You're inside of Praise with Shawnee Scott. And I also love the way God will step in and turn a bad situation all the way around. Pastor Mike Jr. is going to tell us about it.

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1: Hezekiah Walker there with Better Inside of Praise with Shawnee Scott. And we are inside of our What Would Jesus Do question, child. It is about Miss Dr. Cheyenne Bryant. Now, the internet has removed doctor from her name because, you know, no one can find the credentials. And quite frankly, her story was kind of weak. Why she can't get her credentials. It's like, girl, come on now. Come on. But a lot of people are feeling a certain way because they trusted her with their life and to help them, you know, make some changes with their life. And, you know, people are feeling betrayed. Some people say, you know, we should extend some grace. All I'm saying is that I think she got herself in a bad situation, but she does definitely need to do the right thing. So the What Would Jesus Do question for today is, what should she do to regain trust, and how should we forgive someone who we feel misled us? And more importantly, what would Jesus do? Keisha from Houston checked in. She said, I feel bad for the people who opened up to her. Mental health is serious. You can't play with people's emotions just because you're popular online. And what would Jesus do? Absolutely. Jesus handled hurting people with care, compassion, and responsibility. People deserve safe spaces when they're vulnerable. And I couldn't agree with that more because, you know, May is Mental Health Awareness Month. And if you didn't know, June is Men's Mental Health Awareness Month. All right. And then after that, we start getting ready to go into the holidays. So, you know, it's kind of heavy and we're all dealing with a lot now. So, you know, I'm praying for Cheyenne Bryant and her family because I'm pretty sure they're catching a lot of heat too. It's not just her. You got to, her mom is probably getting in and her mama didn't even do none of this. So, you know, we're just going to keep them lifted up in prayer. But I do want to hear from you because this is the What Would Jesus Do question. So hit me on my Instagram at Shawnee Scott on air or my hotline at 1-833-633-8973.
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12: Hello, I'm Jose Hernandez, and I have been using a wheelchair since my accident in 1995.
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4: What's up, Baltimore? Somebody make some noise in here tonight. We've come to praise one God, one name, and it's worthy of all our praise. Come on and help me praise him.

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Yes, God, you're inside of praise with Shawnee Scott. And nobody can say this better than Al Green, but you for yourself. Everything is going to be all right, no matter what is going on. Remember that.

0: baby G. Kaylin Carpenter sang that song, Don't Faint. Don't faint. When you are going through, don't give up. And I know that's hard. Child, listen, let me tell y'all, last week was a really trying week for me. And there were so many days I broke down crying. I broke down at work one day, just boohooing, just, you know, having to deal with the things that life is throwing at you. But I had to dig deep and say, God, I know you got me. I know you got me, but Lord, can you please raise up off me a little bit? Raise up off your servant, Lord. Raise up off her. You know, give me something. And he did give me something. He actually did. So we have to, you know, we got to trust him. We, honey, I don't know. I've learned to lean on him so much, and I grew up with God. I, like, 3 years old, I got baptized. 4 years old, I, you know, actually did the acceptance prayer where I accepted Jesus, in my life. But as I get older, and especially going through situations with my kids, not that there's anything bad going on, but just, you know, learning how to navigate being the parent of teenagers, I've learned to lean on God and trust God more. I understand now why my mom prayed so much. I understand why she put oil on me, why my grandparents were praying for me the way that they did and put me in situations and around people that they did in the church. So amen. And thank God for that. Now we got one. I'm going to give you one more response for the what would Jesus do question, but it's going to be coming up in about 20 minutes. So don't go nowhere. You're inside of Praise with Shawnee Scott. I just had to share that testimony with y'all.
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He is so real, realer than anything that we know. All right, let's get some worship going with You Are from Fresh Start Worship right here on Praise with Shawnee Scott.

0: There would take me to the king. Well, I'm going to dedicate that song to Cheyenne Bryant. You are inside of Praise with Shawnee Scott, and she has been the topic of our What Would Jesus Do question. And a lot of you wrote in, and I'm sorry that I couldn't get to everybody's answer. I might, you know, do a post and put everybody's answer up so you can see. Now, we're going to check in with Derek from Los Angeles. He says, we all make mistakes. The internet acts like people can never recover. If she apologizes sincerely and changes her behavior, people should allow room for growth. Grace is important. Jesus showed us that people can fall short and still have the opportunity to grow, repent, and become better. And you said that, very well. That is true. We should give her the opportunity to, well, we are giving her the opportunity to apologize and just say that she lied and she won't do it. She keep recircling. Cheyenne, just let it go. Just let it go. All right. Girl, we love you. We all make mistakes. Ain't nobody perfect, but just go on and stand on this 10 toes down and own it. All right. I've enjoyed you guys today. Sunday was great. All right. God is still bigger than pain. He's bigger than disappointment and bigger than confusion. And you know, people fail us all the time. Situations are going to break your heart, but you know what? God loves never change. He keeps your spirit guarded and your heart open to healing and your faith anchored in him. All right. So before we go, let me pray like I always do. Dear Heavenly Father, thank you for waking us up this morning and covering us with your grace and mercy. Lord, today we ask that you heal every hurting heart listening right now and give us the strength to forgive. Give us the wisdom to protect our peace and the discernment to know what's right. Father, help us not to become bitter because of what people do to us. Instead, help us to walk with love, truth, and compassion, just as you called us to do. Cover our minds, cover our families, cover our children, cover our communities. Bring peace where there is confusion, healing where there is pain, and hope where someone is feeling discouraged today. And more importantly, Lord, teach us how to trust you, even when we don't understand everything going on around us, and continue to let your light shine through us so that we can be a blessing to others. In Jesus' name, I pray. Amen. And I look forward to seeing you guys right back here next Sunday. This has been Praise with Shawnee Scott. And remember, God is still working it out. All right. Have a blessed Sunday.
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8: 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That's Monday through Friday. That's going to be at the 10 a.m. hour right here on this very fine station. And I want to remind you that God still hears and answers prayer.
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Animals. PJ Morton with Abel on the best in inspiration all day. Hey, everybody. Happy Sunday. Thank you for joining me. It's going to be an amazing day. Let me tell you about my weekend. Anyway, coming up next is Yolanda Adams. But of course, we'll give you the full rundown of things on the best in inspiration all day.

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0: That's Lachey Knox featuring Ernest Pugh with I Still Believe on The Best in Inspiration All Day. I'm Cheryl Jackson, everybody. Thank you so much for joining me today. What an amazing weekend. Erica Campbell, Warren Campbell did their vowel renewal yesterday in L.A., and sis was in the building. Y'all, I had such an amazing time. I'm going to tell you about it throughout the show today. Also, we'll have all your favorites. We'll recap some of the biggest stories of the week. We've got the prayer request list. We've got inspirational lifestyles. Yeah, it's going to be good. Stick around on The Best in Inspiration All Day.
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0: It's Nia Allen with Lord I Love You on the Best in Inspiration All Day. I'm Cheryl Jackson. So Jasmine Crockett is moving on from Congress, and I'll tell you what she's doing next in just a few moments. Right now, here's Brent Jones praising the choir stand on the Best in Inspiration All Day.
1: The choir is in the choir stand, and we praise the Lord. Hey!

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Where is that? 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Where it at? Hey! 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

0: 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God bless you.
1: Ooh. You're listening to the best in inspiration. Let this one get all up in your spirit.

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tonight. He is the Lord of hosts. He is our master. 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He is our savior. 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He is our redeemer.

0: That's Byron Cage with Great and Mighty on the Best in Inspiration All Day. I'm Sheryl Jackson. Jumping right into the stories, U.S. Representative Jasmine Crockett announced she will leave Congress at the end of 2026 and launch a new leadership pact called FIRE, short for Fueling Individual Rights Everywhere. She revealed the plan during a recent appearance on the Sherry Shepherd Show, hosted by Sherry, of course. The announcement follows her loss in the March 2026 Democratic primary for U.S. Senate in Texas, where she was defeated by State Representative James Tallarico. Now, rather than seek re-election to her House seat, Crockett is transitioning out of elected office to focus on national organizing through a new pact. And according to Crockett's announcement, FIRE Pact will focus on several key areas, backing progressive candidates across the country, civic education initiatives, voter mobilization efforts, and fundraising for aligned candidates. Now, Crockett also plans to go on to national tour to support candidates and build a broader political movement. The pact represents a shift from representing a single district to influencing races and organizing efforts nationwide. Her departure will create a rare open congressional seat in Dallas, where allowing her to remain an influential voice on the national political stage. So instead of going back and trying to be reelected for her seat in Congress, she's creating a new pact. I'll follow that story and keep you up on it. All right. Check out the full details at GetUpErica.com. All right, guys. Coming up next is more of your favorites. In fact, Canton Spirituals are coming up in just a few moments on the Best in Inspiration All Day.
1: Hey family, it's your girl Darlene. I want you to join me Monday through Friday on The Nightly Spirit, where you'll hear something new with the Off the Record Smash and have an interesting yet inspiring conversation in the chat room with me. 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I have a word for you, a classic vintage vault, and prayer every night. And don't forget, it is on Friday nights. The Friday Night Spinspiration with DJ Mr. Watkins closes out the week. You don't want to miss a single night, so tune in every night with your girl Darlene right here on The Nightly Spirit. It's time to turn.

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6: Hi, I'm Elton John. 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

to get like this. 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

0: Rick Franklin with Wanna Be Happy on the Best in Inspiration All Day. Had an opportunity to hang out with Erica over the weekend for her 25th vow renewal. I'll talk about that next. Right now, here's a classic from Walt Whitman and the Soul Children of Chicago with Shabak on the Best in Inspiration All Day.
1: Shabak. To commend or to praise something or someone with a loud voice, with a loud exuberant voice. So therefore we come right now to Shabak the Lord, our God. Train up a child in the way that he should go, so that when he's old, he won't depart from it. For out of the mouths of babes come perfected praise. We invite you to come and Shabak the Lord with us. Come on and put those hands together as we begin to just praise and magnify the Lord our God. For he is worthy of our

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He reigns forever and ever. Glory, we give him praise. We've got the victory. We are

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Hey, it's Willie Moore Jr. I'll talk to you on Monday right here on the Home for Get Up Mornings with Erica Campbell and the best inspiration all day. Flat out.

0: to go to L.A. and hang out with Erica and Warren for the weekend. Got there on Friday, spent the day in L.A. Yesterday was the actual wedding. Man, when I tell you, it was amazing. They had a full production, Elevation of Love and, you know, of Showcase of Love. It was so absolutely beautiful. And that gown that Erica got made and did a whole social media post about it was worth it. Let me tell you something. She was beautiful. We'll continue to talk about it. In fact, I'm going to place them on the prayer request list in any marriages that might be struggling, you know, that might be, you know, celebrating love and, you know, the enemy attacks that. So yesterday was just a beautiful act of love. Now, we're not posting until Tuesday because People Magazine has the exclusive. Yeah, can't wait for that to drop. Anyway, congratulations to Erica and Warren. We're the best in inspiration all day.
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2: Kai Walker, and you are in the mix with my boy, Dwight Stone.

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You know, when I think about it, I started in the church as a little girl, 7 years old, and my grandmother used to take me to church back in Tulsa, Oklahoma, and I used to sing for the Lord, and I used to sing in the adult choir, and I loved the Lord with all my heart. By the time I was 9 years old, I was gung-ho, and my grandmother even said to me one day, she said, you know, baby, God's going to use you one day. And I didn't know what she meant, but I knew I liked the sound of God using me. By the time I was 11 years old, my mother and father and my five brothers and my little sister, we moved from Tulsa to California. My dad's job has transferred him out here. And by the time I was 12 years old, I found myself in the nightclubs in Los Angeles. My mom and dad used to go to the clubs on the weekends. They didn't know the Lord Jesus. And grandma wasn't around anymore, so we just quit going to church. Was in the nightclubs at 12 years old, and that was the worst place and the last place I needed to be. But I had a praying grandmother. By the time I was 13 years old, I had recorded my first single and began to open up for people like Stevie Wonder and Aretha Franklin, B.B. King, and Bill Cosby. I remember opening up for him one time, and things began to happen. Hallelujah. Things began to happen all around me. The devil had a trap set. He was going to set me up because, see, I liked it. I liked the money. I was making a lot of money. And I liked the glamour. And I liked the applause because that said, I love you. We all want to be loved. I didn't know that Jesus loved me. I didn't know it then. When I was 16 years old, I had had a baby out of wedlock, and by the time I was 17 years old, I left home and joined the cast of Hair, and I began to travel all across the country. I was making more money than my mom and dad put together by then, and things were looking pretty good. Then I was introduced to marijuana. Devil had a trap set. Next thing I know, it was pills to get up in the morning and pills to go to bed at night. Then it was the alcohol, and then I became very promiscuous and ran around with a lot of people I had no business being with. And one day I was introduced to cocaine, and I know that all drugs are a spirit. But this cocaine became my best friend. And I began to hang out with the devil, and I did everything that I was big and bad enough to do. And I'm not glorifying him. I'm just letting him know that I don't belong to you. Hallelujah. I've been set free. Hallelujah. Glory to God. I went on for about 12 years of my life, and I traveled with people, and I worked with Chaka Khan and Rufus, and I worked with Captain and Tennille and all the people in the studios, and I was good at my job, and I was quick, and I could demand double, triple scale, and I went to work, and I was high every day.

One time when I was in Houston, Texas, I met a man there, and I was getting ready to go on the road with Chaka Khan, and there was a group going on the road with us, Heatwave, and they had a man working with them, and he was doing their lights, and I didn't know this, but I met him on the road, and he was a nice guy, and you never would know it to look at him, but he was also, not only was he a light director, but he was a cocaine dealer. See, devil knows how to really do it. So we began to be friends, and we began to date, and I began to get all the cocaine I wanted for free. How many of you know it wasn't for free? But we came home, me and this young man, and we began to live together, and he was still selling drugs, and I began to make drops for him. I was dropping off cocaine and making a lot of foolish turns in my life, and my life began to do this spiral, downward spiral. I was going to hell. One night as I was getting loaded, I began to pass out. Then my head hit the wall, boom, and I began to slide down the wall. And as I came to, all of my bodily fluids were doing their own thing, and I was dying.

0: wasn't a couple of days later that I was watching Christian television. And Grandma tells me she was laying on her face during this time, and she had been fasting for 2 weeks and just calling on the name of Jesus. Save my granddaughter. Save my granddaughter, Jesus. I watched Christian TV one night, and it was as if God himself said, that's enough. And he rebuked the devil from me long enough for me to make an intelligent decision. And I said, Jesus, I know you're real. If you'll just take all of this away from me, take all of the drugs, take them away, I'm tired. And I want you to know that instantly I was set free. Instantly I was delivered. Hallelujah. Glory. Hallelujah. Hallelujah. This was on a Friday night. And I want you to know that not only did God save and deliver me and set me free, but he saved that drug dealer, and he's my husband tonight, James Bailey. Hallelujah. Hey, and come by here. Here and yes, glory.
1: Helen Baylor's testimony on The Best in Inspiration All Day. All right, one of Tyler Perry's series, long-running series, The Oval, is coming to an end. Going to talk about that next. Right now, here's Maverick City with Run to You on The Best in Inspiration All Day.

0: Anthony Brown and Group Therapy with Worth. I'm the best in inspiration all day. I'm Sheryl Jackson. Tyler Perry's long-running political drama, The Oval, is headed into its final chapter as the series prepares to close out its seven-season run. BET announced that the series will return for its seventh and final season coming up this Tuesday, May 20th, bringing the Franklin family back into the White House as they attempt to reclaim political control amid rising national instability and fractured alliances. Now, at the center of the finale, Hunter and Victoria Franklin launch a Make the Franklins Great Again campaign as new threats emerge from both outside forces and within their own inner circle. Are you kidding me? The series stars Ed Quinn, Fran Moore, Javon Johnson, Tatasha Story, Daniel Crooks, Henderson, Lodrick Collins, Walter Fauntleroy, and Taj V. Simpson, Brad Benedict, Travis Core, you know the cast. And if you've seen it, man, I'm tired of it. I'm ready for it to come to an end. I love what Tyler Perry does, but man, the ups and downs on this thing gives you big roller coaster rides. New episodes will be available on Paramount Plus beginning 12 midnight and 3 a.m. Pacific time on the release date. So yeah, before airing it on BET later that night, 9 p.m. of course. But yeah, you can stream it on now Paramount Plus because BET Plus has gone away. All right, farewell to The Oval on the Best in Inspiration all day.
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I tribute wholly you on the best in inspiration all day. I'm Cheryl Jackson. I call this the prayer request hour, and placing on the prayer request list, well, let's place Erica and Warren and couples everywhere. We'll talk about that again coming up in just a few moments. Right now it's Fred Hammond with Glory to Glory on the best in inspiration.

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6: 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We're

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1: And you gotta praise, cause he's just been that good. It was the blood. Come on and praise him back there. She looked like she'd been covered by the blood. It was only the blood.

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Cause he's just been that good. Come on, look to your neighbor on the left and say, he's been so good to me. And look to the other neighbor and say, he's been so good to me. Now look back at the other and say, he's been better than good to me. And look to the other side, he's been better than good to me. And look to the other side and say, he's been better than good to me. Hey! All right. We got to move. 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Thank you, God. Hey, yeah. Ooh. Y'all act like God been good to y'all. I said y'all act like God been good to y'all. Cause he has been. Hallelujah. We give you honor and glory, God. Just because of who you are. Just because of who you are. Hallelujah. Ooh. Now come on, this is just call and response. So if you feel led to get up on your feet and say glory and honor belongs to you, that's it. Come on.

0: Hallelujah. 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
0: 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And now Bishop Evans.

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0: Come on, come on, lift those hands in the presence of the Lord. Give me some more on the mic. Just lift those hands if that is. Just lift those hands in the presence of the Lord. Come on, put those hands up in the air. Come on, let God know you're in the building. Come on, let God know he's done a good job. Let God know that he is all of the glory and all of the honor. Yeah, what a mighty God we serve. What a mighty God. Make a joyful noise unto the Lord, all ye land. Come. No. Not we ourselves. We are his people and the sheep of his pasture. Enter into his gates with, into his courts with praise. Be thankful unto him and bless his name. For the Lord, his mercy is everlasting and his truth endures forever. Just give God a round of applause for being so good. He did an awesome favor this week. He did you an awesome favor this week. And we love him today. And while you're clapping and while you're standing, let's thank God for this awesome aggregation of young people. Paulette Ash, Minister Paulette Ash. Let's thank God for our guest. He's our guest, but he's not our guest, beloved. He's our brother. Let's thank God for the one and only Bishop Danny Evans, for all the way from York, Pennsylvania, and Baltimore City. We thank God for the Temple of Grace. We thank God for the city of prayer. Somebody said the city. He has brought both aggregations over to be with us today. And I don't know about you, but I'm excited. I know what's going on in the world, but I know what's going on in worship. I know what's going on in the world, but I know more about what's going on in worship. As a matter of fact, you wouldn't have the world if you didn't have worship. Oh Lord, we on the radio, I know. They just want it. And we thank God for all the things that he continues to do. When you study what the word world means, you couldn't have got the world had you not worshiped. It comes from the same Hebrew and Greek word. So could you imagine if we worshiped, the world would spin on its axis? Come on, just throw your hands up in the air and say, turn as the world turns. God Almighty, some of us don't know our own power. While they're telling people are not going to church and all of those things and saying it's not worth it, do you know most of the work happens between 2 hours the time that we come together? As a matter of fact, the world only exists because of worship. We love him today, and I don't take anything from it. That's why I worship, and I care about the house of the Lord. Because we need the temple in our places. Glory to God. Without worship, there would be no world. There would be no work. There would be no wealth. There would be no warfare. And you would have no worth had it not been for worship. So the way that the world turns on its axis every 24 hours, every 36, 365 days of the year, every 30 days, every 255 million cycles around the Milky Way, it is because somebody worships. There's a direct proportion between the level of worship and the way the world turns. We love him today. I talk about it in the neurotheology that we've done, Dr. Showell and I, we've done and put together for this coming Tuesday. You would have nothing. That's why I'm more concerned about worship. because you wouldn't even be able to understand the word itself had it not been for creating an atmosphere where people can survive. Even your enemies are surviving because of your worship. Sometimes you need enemies just so that the Lord can show them how awesome he is. Stop getting rid of all your enemies. Keep a few of them. God, it's good to us. And I don't apologize for my behavior. God is good. Is there anybody other than myself that he's been good to? Yeah, I'm alive because there's more. I'm alive because there's more. We are so blessed here, and certainly we want to put this man of God up and his awesome ministry. I had already told him I want to hear some kind of singing. Now, I don't know who, what put a baby up, but there's some singing folk in this house. And then we want to come and be a blessing to him as well. We're going to turn him loose. But he's no stranger to St. Martin Church. He's no stranger to the body of Christ. They're just no stranger. He pastored here several months before I even got here. And we thank God for him holding it together and holding it in space he thinks is his. He said, I wouldn't be here had it not for him paving the way for me to be here. I stay with that. I thank God for him paving the way, cleansing the temple so that I can make my entry. No, he is my brother. And the reason that he's my brother is because of good times and bad times. He remembers when I had a diesel car. Sheila would give me, she remembers I'd take her to work so that I can get $5 to put diesel. I can put diesel. Nobody in the country had a diesel automobile but me. It was blue and white. And the moment I put diesel, they only had one diesel place in the city. And you had to catch it before it went. And I had a guzzling car. And they would put that diesel in there. And I would have to go, and it wouldn't last no more than 5 minutes. But it was people like this man of God. I remember working at Pizza Hut in Randallstown. Had no way back home because the diesel didn't work. It didn't work after 12 midnight. Don't y'all act like all of y'all had a good car. And I walked all the way from Pizza Hut, called him 3 a.m. and said, I need somewhere to stay. Bishop was alive at that time. He said, come on down, Kevin. You can come sleep. And I smelled like pizza. But he let me lay in the bed so that I could recover. You can't forget all the ways thy hand hath made. He gave me a place to stay. There would be no Alexander McQueens had not it been for people like him. I used to work at a warehouse, and he took me around the corner over there on Security Boulevard. One of those warehouses, they would come in after morning service. I didn't have a ride over there to work. He took me there, but then he sat me in the parking lot and ministered to me and said, God's getting me to do something in your life. It's not going to always be this way. Come on, look at somebody and tell them it's not always going to be this way. And I'll never forget, I signed up for Baltimore City Community College to get my AA degree. And the rest is history. But because of people like him holding to the plow, I've survived. And it is just befitting in this anniversary for him to be here and his lovely wife. And come on, you can do better than that. Come on. Y'all can do better than that. And normally, everybody, we normally stand for great people because none of us would be where we are without great people. When I got my GT Ford car, shift gears, I remember taking him and his wife to the Baltimore Poly City game, I think it was. The children wasn't even thought of at that time. We was on our way to Poly City in my car. I had to move all the clothes out the back seat so that I can put it in the trunk. But the reason that I share that is because I want you to know that not only that does he have a story, I have a story. And don't get upset when the Lord blesses because you don't know how far we've come. Look at somebody and tell them, you don't know how far I've come. If I sat here and told you my story, you would fall apart. And the next voice that you will hear, he's coming in his own way to minister to us. I also thank God for Mother Pearl. I already know that I'm in trouble with her. She celebrated her birthday and we didn't do what I wanted us to do, but we're going to celebrate this woman of God because she keeps us in prayer. She's got our back and we thank God for her and all of these awesome mothers that's in the building. I see a whole lot of great folk. Zola, I see a whole lot of great folk in the building that I wouldn't be me if it wasn't for them. I want you to stand all over the building as he comes in his way, his own way, to minister to us. Whatever he does is all right for me. And we're going to come back and then be a blessing. Come on, everybody stand up. Come on, touch somebody that's sitting and tell them, I need you stand up. Come on, touch those gentlemen right there. Tell them, I need y'all stand up. Somebody's important in the building. Touch that gentleman right there and tell him, I need you to stand up. Glory to God. Y'all got to let me know. Y'all got to let me. Thank you, young man. You the man. I know your legs are hurting and all of that good stuff. But there's somebody that's coming up here that can help you heal. All he got to do is wave his hand over the building. Don't you dare sit on a preacher with an anointing in his life. Lord have mercy. I do know because of recovery that everybody can't stand and jump and all that. I know that. Pastor knows that. I know that. But at some point, we gotta stand for people that are important. And y'all know I love you because everything must what?
1: Change.
0: It is. Nothing stains the...
1: Change.
0: There it is. My brother is coming. Come on, give him a thunderous round of applause.
2: I appreciate that, but come on, can you just turn that hand toward heaven and give God glory and praise? Come on, open your mouth. Open your mouth, Zion. Come on, talk to him. We give you glory, we give you praise. There's nobody like you. Great is the Lord, hey, and greatly to be praised. And your greatness is unsearchable. Oh, magnify the Lord with me. Let us exalt his name together, because the Lord is good. You ought to nudge somebody and tell him, he's been good to me. You ought to tell three people and tell them, I came to bless him. I came to bless him. You ought to tell somebody, I came to bless him. He's been good to me. I said, God's been good to you. Hallelujah. My God, I owe him. I owe him. Anybody else in here? Oh, God, I owe him everything. Everything I am, everything I hope to be is by the grace of Almighty God. Take your seats. I feel the presence. Oh, Boshata. I said, the king is here. My. Hallelujah. Yay, Mando. The king is here. Who is this king? The Lord strong and mighty. The Lord mighty in battle. God, don't you be damned. Lift up your head, O ye gates, and be ye lifted up, ye everlasting doors, and the king of glory. Touch your neighbor and say, let him in, let him in. Bye-bye. Let him in, let him in, let him in. Let him in. Because wherever the Spirit of the Lord is, let me calm down. Because if I don't calm down, we won't get anything done. Because I sense the Lord in the room. And he's not just here to waste time. He's here to break some yokes this morning. He's here to set the captive free. Hallelujah. Hallelujah. I make no apologies for being in love with Jesus. He is the greatest thing that has ever happened to me. Do I have a witness in the room? He is the greatest. I'm having a little trouble because I'm wondering at what point in my life I'll ever become refined and sophisticated in God. I got one problem, and that is when I think. Take a whole lot from me. All I gotta do is of the goodness of Jesus and all he's done. I don't know what happens with you, but my soul begins to cry out, hallelujah. That gets the glory. I said he's the only one that gets the praise. Let me try. I'm comfortable here because this is home. Comfortable here because your pastor and I have been cut from the same cloth. We have seen good days and bad. But if anyone should write our life story, please tell them that Jesus was the best thing that ever happened to me. Lord, have mercy. Let me try to act like I have some decorum. Let me act like I have some sense. First, giving honor to God, who is indeed the head of my life. I stand before you today, saved, sanctified, Holy Ghost filled, and fire baptized. I'm living to live again. Oh, everybody can't share this testimony, but I know without a doubt I'm going back to see him when he comes. I'm on my way to heaven. I've decided, Angela, I'm not wasting God's time. I'm living to live again. And when the trumpet sounds, I'm going to be caught up to meet him. I got on my heart. Y'all not helping me. Y'all not helping me. We got a real dangerous situation over here. Hold on, musicians. We got a real dangerous situation over here. I felt the presence of God when I got here. We done brought two sanctified churches besides yourself up in here. My mother's board is here today, and they've already started praying that God would loose every shackle. Yep, go by. And break every chain. My door. You want to high five three people and tell them today is the day, baby. Today is the day. I done cried. I done murmured. I've been complaining. But today is the day. I shot that ball. I don't know how I'm going to preach in here today with this rowdy group of people. Somebody in here loves Jesus. It is both clear and apparent. Hallelujah. Will you please warn your neighbor and tell him, neighbor, you ain't seen nothing yet. St. Martin's, you ain't seen nothing yet. Wait a minute, my missionary's praying. Don't let up. Come on, musician, where you at? Pray. Up.

Don't y'all let that girl dance by herself. Somebody remembers how to praise him. Come on here. There you go. There you go. There you go. Touch your neighbor. Say, neighbor, are you still dancing? You still dance? You used to praise him.

0: I know you can't do it like you used to. Lord have mercy. Some of you got to consult with your knees first. But if I couldn't say a word, I ain't bothered. Y'all stop. My. There is an expression, you know, vernacular slang and stuff. It changes over the years. You know, I grew up in Cherry Hill, 2703 Spelman Road. Phone number 355-1907. I had one brother that was a preacher, and I had another one that was a gangster. So I got a little bit of both. As a matter of fact, my niece, she done got up and moved. Amen. It's all right. My niece Angie is here, Kevin. Amen. Joe's daughter. She just stepped out. I'll acknowledge her in just a moment. Amen. I'm happy to be here today. I really am. One, because Dr. Kevin Daniels, as busy as he might be, he is still one of my best friends in the world. But our relationship is not shallow to the degree that we have to talk every day. But whenever we connect, we go right back to the origin of who we were and who we are. I would begin to call names, Jackie, but I'm not going to do it. I see some faces in here. Lord, Peggy Butler is still up. Come on, wait. I don't know if it's still Butler. I don't know. It's been a minute. All right. I just got to check. Amen. You batting them eyes. I can't believe it's still Butler. I don't know what's going on here. But I do thank God for all of my father's children. The group that I'm most, can I be partial today? The group that I'm more excited about is the reentry gang. Ah, have mercy. Oh, y'all ain't clapping for me. Come on, clap for these babies. What you mean you excited about the reentry people? Yeah. There's an expression in the world. Back in my day, if you were a liar, we said, you a lie. Now they say, you capping. I don't get it. I like lie better. They capping. What the hell? Now if an argument breaks out, you'll hear different type of conversations, and you'll hear somebody say, I got receipts. I didn't bother to talk about receipts. I just said you a lie, and I know the truth. But they say, you're capping, and I got receipts. I have, Dr. Daniels and I have plans for the reentry family. And I have with me today a precious young lady. She is over the reentry program at the Temple of Grace Church. The program is entitled Love Thy Neighbor Community Fellowship. We start every Sunday morning with hot breakfast. And ain't no little breakfast, precious. I mean, they got bacon, eggs, potatoes, pancakes. They said, Bishop, you want one? I said, I cannot eat all that this morning. Then we take them into an intense prayer. Then there is worship, and then there is the word. And even along with my message today, I said, you know, for my reentry folk, I want to bring some receipts. I want to bring some receipts. I got one guy with me. This is the first time Bob has traveled with me out of town. But I'm so glad. Stay, Bob, just stand and wave at him real quick. Let me share a little bit about you, man. Yeah, man. That's Bob, y'all. Yeah, man. Bob came to the Temple of Grace broken, moving relatively slow. And he got a job at the church serving as a sexton. I said to Bob, tell me about yourself. I said, put that broom down. Come on, ride with me. We rode and got a cup of coffee, and we got some donut stuff we didn't need. And I said, tell me about yourself. He said, man, I am a believer, but I've just kind of strayed. I've never been as committed as my sisters. And he's been with us now 3.5 years. Mm-hmm. And I know he don't mind me telling this, but 3.5 years he lived in the YMCA. And on last week, people of God, we moved Bob into his own house and to his own place. Oh. My. Hey, I just came by to tell my reentry family, I don't just come with a story. I got receipts. Will you please tap your neighbor and tell him God will? God will do it. He will do it. This next young lady, and I'm sharing my time, I promise I'm going to be sensitive, but I came to encourage my brothers and sisters. This next young lady came to me with the story of having been clean for over 20 years. Somebody help me celebrate God. God have mercy. When she was introduced to the ministry, they said, Bishop, she has something special on her. I said, what do you mean? They said, she sponsors about 27 women right here in Baltimore, York. And Bishop, they swear to her. They love her. So I had some reentry guys that weekend. And so as we were leaving, they were saying, it's Miss Paulette. And they hugged her. And they said, can I hug you again, Miss Paulette? She said, come on, baby, hug me. Another one came and said, oh, my God, it's Miss Paulette. And they love this woman so. Overseer Constance, that you, oh, my goodness. God bless you. Come on, give my sister a great praise. Amen, amen. I thought that was you. So I found out about her husband. I'd known him for some time. Took them to a restaurant. And when we got to the restaurant, the waiter came over. And as she came over, she said, rabbits! And he said, Miss Paulette! And they were hugging in the midst of Cracker Barrel. Before I knew it, the cooks and the chefs were coming out of the back. They said, Miss Paulette is here. And when we left, they made a line saying, we love you, Miss Paulette. I said, Paulette, what, tell me about yourself. She said, I'm just a lowly minister. My. And my husband is a deacon in the Lord's church. But I saw the glory of God. And I created Love Thy Neighbor. Put them in front of it as chair and co-chair.
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0: She might introduce herself. 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
0: I love a worship in church. Anywho, I'm going to tell you a little bit about Love Thy Neighbor Ministries. 20 years ago when I got sober, I asked God for a gift. And one of the gifts was to help bring broken men and women back to Him. That was the gift. And when I met Bishop and his wife, my overseer, they were obedient to God when Love Thy Neighbor started. And here we are 2 years later.
2: Amen. Touch your neighbor, said Bishop came with receipts. I want to thank God. Amen. My son is here. Overseer Constance thinks he's the greatest thing since sliced bread. She told me the other day, I praise for Kobe constantly. Let him know that I'm covering him. And so today he and a portion of our praise team is here. Y'all come on, lift something. I promise you, I'll preach quickly. Come on, y'all come now in the name of the Lord. Dr. Daniels already mentioned my girlfriend. Will you please help me celebrate Overseer Christine Evans in this black dress here?
3: What's going on, saints? Come on, let's just lift our hands and give God some glory. Come on, we've come to magnify the name of our God. He's worthy. Come on, he's yet worthy to be praised. Come on, put your hands together for your awesome leader. Come on. I see the Lord. I see the Lord exalted high above the worship of the people of the earth. I see Jesus.

song is only going to work on the people who have a revelation that all of my business and all of my issues and all of my problems are secondary to Jesus having his way. My prayer is in this season that every knee would bow and tongue confess. I pray that everybody confess with their mouth and believe in their heart that Jesus Christ is our Lord. Reign. Jesus, reign. That's my prayer. Reign. 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Reign, Jesus. 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Over my community. Over my city. Over this nation. Over this world. 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

He's the lawyer in the courtroom. He's God in creation. He's Son in redemption. He's the Holy Ghost.

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Hey, it's Willie Moore Jr. I'll talk to you on Monday right here on the Home for Get Up Mornings with Erica Campbell and the best inspiration all day. Flat out.

0: Deshaun Mitchell with Make a Way on the Best in Inspiration All Day. All right, guys, time now for Inspirational Lifestyles. And today's topic is finding peace in uncertainty. Today's devotion focuses on walking through uncertainty with faith rather than fear, grounded in Hebrews 13, 5 and 6 and Psalm 56, 3 and 4. It is an invitation to cast your anxieties on God, trusting that He is constant. He's a constant guide who will never leave or forsake you. It's impossible to live in this world without facing moments of uncertainty and fear, right? Instead of dismissing these concerns, scriptures addresses them head on. God's word promises that He is always working on our behalf, even when we cannot see the path forward. Trials are often used by God as opportunities to purify our faith, drawing us closer to Him rather than pushing us away. So acknowledge and pray. Tell God exactly what you are afraid of or concerned about, and ask Him to ask him for discernment during this season. Shift your perspective as well. Instead of viewing our current hardships purely as disruption, consider how God might be using them to strengthen your character and draw you closer to His presence. And then finally, hold fast. Remind yourself daily of His enduring promise to supply your needs and guide your steps. So we pray, Lord, thank you for the gift of this new day and for your promise to never leave or forsake me. When I am afraid, help me to put my trust in you. Guide my every thought, my words, my actions, and give me peace in uncertainty. Amen and amen. Finding peace in uncertainty. And where's that peace? We find it in Jesus. That's Inspirational Lifestyles on the Best in Inspiration All Day.
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1: Praise the Lord, everybody. We got a message to encourage you and let you know that no matter what you're going through, there's still glory coming, and it's coming out.

That's Marvin Sapp with Give Thanks on the Best in Inspiration All Day. Coming up next, hey, they're saying that we're in a streaming war. And I'll tell you what that means, that some of the streaming networks that you know and love might be going away because of these conglomerates. We'll talk about it next on the Best in Inspiration All Day.

0: Jonathan Nelson with Finish Strong on the Best in Inspiration all day. So check this out, family. The streaming wars are entering a new phase, and not everyone survives. As major players aggressively absorb weaker competitors, the industry is shedding independent platforms at a pace not seen before. So, five most at risk. We're going to talk about it. Sling TV sits at the top of the danger list. You know, I don't know if you know about it, but the combined Dish and Sling networks recorded a subscriber drop of approximately 3,600, with Sling total users being failing at around 1.79 million. Hulu delay days are standalone platforms are already numbered. The platform contend has been quietly shifting over to Disney Plus. Technical support for a variety of devices have been phased out, and internal teams have been merged. I noticed that. BET Plus has ended its date. Of course, June 26, 2026 will end BET Plus, the platform. AMC Plus, also along with the niche competitor Stars and MGM Plus, rounds out the list. And Netflix, Disney Plus, Prime Video, and Max have established themselves as the industry's dominant forces. I don't like it. Well, it might narrow down some things, because instead of having to play for all of these other various streaming platforms, if we pay for one of them, we'll get a combination of platforms, which might be better for the consumer. However, it still probably average out in dollars. We'll watch this story and keep you updated on the Best in Inspiration all day.
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When life feels heavy, God cares about your mind. Our scripture reading, 1 Kings 19:3-8, the Message version. When Elijah saw how things were, he ran for dear life to Beersheba, far in the south of Judea. He left his young servant there. Then he went on into the desert, another day's journey. He came to a lone broom bush and collapsed at its shade, wanting in the worst way to be done with it all, just to die. Enough of this, God, take my life. I'm ready to join my ancestors in the grave. Exhausted, he fell asleep under the lone broom bush. Suddenly, an angel shook him awake and said, "Get up and eat." He looked around and said, to his surprise, right by his head were a loaf of bread baked on some coals and a jug of water. He ate the meal and went back to sleep. The angel of the Lord God came back, shook him awake again and said, "Get up and eat some more. You've got a long journey ahead of you." He got up, ate and drank his fill and set out. Nourished by the meal, he walked 40 days and nights all the way to the mountain of God, to Horeb. When he got there, he crawled into a grave and he went to sleep. The word of God came to him, "So Elijah, what are you doing here?" My supporting scriptures are Philippians 4:6, Message version. Don't fret or worry. Instead of worrying, pray. Let petitions and praises shape your worries into prayers. Letting God know your concerns before you know it. A sense of God's wholeness, everything coming together for good, will come and settle you down. It's a wonderful what happens when Christ displaces worry at the center of your life. My second supporting scripture, Psalm 34:18-22. If your heart is broken, you'll find God right there. If you're kicked in the gut, he'll help you catch your breath. He'll help you catch your breath. Disciples so often get into trouble. Still, God is there every time. He's your bodyguard, shielding every bone. Not even a finger gets broken. The wicked commit slow suicide. They waste their lives hating the good. God pays for each slave's freedom. No one who runs to him loses out. Grace and peace be to you, Christian Community Church of God, those in the sanctuary and those worshiping us virtually. As we step into this new month of May, a month that carries a lot of emotions, it's a time where we celebrate mothers, honor sacrifice, and also we recognize Mental Health Awareness Month. And our series and theme this month is Held Together, Faith, Healing, and Legacy. And today, we begin by saying something that needs to be said this morning in the house of God. You can love God and still feel overwhelmed. You can have faith and still feel heavy. And you can be strong for everybody else and still be tired within yourself. And the good news is, God cares about your mind. Elijah, this powerful prophet, had just called down the fire from heaven in chapter 18. But now in chapter 19, we see a different Elijah. The King James Version tells us in 1 Kings 19:4, but he himself went a day's journey into the wilderness and came and sat down under a broom tree. And he prayed that he might die and said, "It is enough. Now, Lord, take my life." Have you ever been strong for so long that you become tired of being strong? Has anybody ever felt that way? There are moments when even the most faithful feel overwhelmed. Times when pressure becomes heavy, the silence becomes loud, and the strength you once had seems to just disappear. Elijah, one of the greatest prophets in scripture, found himself in that place. And his story reminds us of something powerful. Even strong people have breaking points. But let me tell you something, God meets them there.
When victory is followed by exhaustion, Elijah had just experienced one of the greatest victories of the Bible. Fire fell from heaven. False prophets were defeated. God revealed his power. Yet immediately after, Elijah ran into the wilderness in fear and despair. Why? Because spiritual victories do not cancel human exhaustion. After great moments come, sometimes there are those deep lows. Remember, Pastor would always say, either you're going through a storm, you're in a storm, or you're headed towards a storm. This is the reality many overlook. The honesty of prophets. Elijah was not the only one who struggled internally. Jeremiah 20 and 14 shows Jeremiah crying out in pain, even cursing the day he was born. Jonah 4 and 3 reveals Jonah asking God to take his life after emotional frustration. Job 3 and 11 shows Job questioning why he was even born in the midst of suffering. Exodus 32 and 32 reflects Moses' deepest emotional burden for his people. Psalms 42 and 11 captures David asking, "Why are you cast down, O my soul?" These were not weak men. They were chosen. They were called. They were anointed. Yet they faced deep emotional and mental struggles. This tells us something important. Struggles don't disqualify you. It humanizes you. God does not rebuke. He restores. When Elijah broke down, God did not rebuke him. God did not say, be stronger. God did not say, have more faith. Instead, God sent an angel with food and water. In 1 Kings 19, 5 and 6 shows Elijah being cared for physically before anything spiritually happened. This is profound. God addressed his exhaustion before addressing his assignment. Sometimes what you need is not correction, but it's just restoration. God speaks in the quiet. Later, God revealed himself to Elijah, not in the wind, not in the earthquake, not in the fire, but in a still small voice. 1 Kings 19 and 12 tells us, in the seasons of mental and emotional struggle, God often speaks softly, not through noise, not through pressure, but through peace. You may not hear him in the chaos, but he is there with you, present in the quiet. And we all need to know you are not alone. Elijah believed he was the only one left, but God corrected him. There were still 7,000 others who had not bowed. 1 Corinthians 19 and 18 tells us isolation is one of the greatest lies in the moments of struggle. It tells you you are alone, but you are not alone. God always preserves his people with purpose and support that he has around you. Purpose still remains. Even after Elijah's breakdown, God gave him new instructions, new assignments, new direction, new purpose. Your low moment does not cancel your calling. God still has a plan for you. And Jeremiah 29 and 11 reminds us that his plans are for our good, to give you a future and to give you a hope. If you are in a heavy place right now, hear this clearly. You are not weak for feeling tired. You are not broken beyond repair. You are not alone in your struggle. God sees you under the weight. God meets you in the wilderness. God restores before he redirects. Just like Elijah, your story doesn't have to end in exhaustion. It can continue in restoration. So rest if you need to. Be honest with God. Allow him to strengthen you again, because the same God who met Elijah under that tree is ready to meet you wherever you are. And what feels like your lowest point may actually be the place where God begins to rebuild your strength. The Bible says he becomes afraid. He runs for his life. He sits under a broom tree and he says, "It's enough. Take my life." That's just not exhaustion. That is emotional depletion. This is burnout. This is a man who has reached his limit. He is maxed out. Point one,
Even strong people get overwhelmed. Let's deal with this right here. Elijah was not weak. He was anointed. Elijah was not faithless. He was faithful. Elijah was not a failure. He was effective. And yet he still felt overwhelmed, which means spiritual strength does not cancel emotional struggle. Some of us have believed the lie that says, if I feel overwhelmed, something must be wrong with my faith. But Elijah proves you can hear from God and still feel heavy. You can be used by God and still feel tired. You can win publicly and still struggle privately. Just because you are strong doesn't mean you are not struggling. Look at your neighbor and say, even strong people get tired. When we can trust God with our future, the truth is we don't know what the future holds, none of us. But we can give our lives to God. He can be trusted with our future, regardless of how difficult it feels or how many struggles we face. We can still trust him to bring about good in our lives. Even during this month, which May, I always said, was the best month on the calendar. When May 17th hit 2021, I lost my absolute best friend, my mother. But as I grieved, I was reminded that despite my present pain, that God promised us in the Bible a bright new future in 2 Corinthians 4:6-9. God sees the big picture and he understands our lives in a way that we cannot. And I also was reminded, and I'll repeat it again, Jeremiah 29:11-13. For I know the thoughts that I think toward you, says the Lord, the thoughts of peace and not of evil, to give you a future and a hope. Then will you call upon me and go and pray to me, and I will listen to you, and you will seek me and find me. And when you search for me with all your heart, the Lord will be here. What strikes me most about this passage is not that just God promised good plans for the people of Israel, but those plans came right after hearing they would be exiles in a foreign land for 70 years. When life gets hard, God is not absent. He is with us, guiding us with his sovereign authority towards his good purpose. Our crisis does not cancel God's promises. Miracles are a part of his plan. God's promises are not canceled by our crisis. When life gets hard, we can often feel imprisoned by our circumstances and some of the choices that we made in our disobedience. In this current season of uncertainty, right now, with this war going on in Iran and gas is going from $3 and some cent to $4.14 is what I paid the other day, and you gotta top off every other day if you don't wanna pay $80 or $90 at the gas station. A half a tank is not getting you anywhere. We may feel helpless and overwhelmed right now by all of this, but we still have the same access to God's strength, his mercy, his grace, his power, and his presence. Because we got to remember one thing. God is always in control. In 2:11-25, Moses tried to cover up his killing of an Egyptian. When that didn't work, to escape punishment, Moses ran away to the land of Midian, separated from his home and his family. He worked there as a shepherd. And it took many years after this event for Moses to be ready to serve God again. But God was always with him and always preparing a way. God was preparing Moses for leadership. By living as a shepherd, he learned the ways of the people he would be leading and about a life in the wilderness. Moses didn't see it in that moment, but the Lord was preparing him to free Israel. God is always making all things new. When life gets hard and you can't imagine how God will use your situation for your good and his glory, just think about Moses. God may be taking you through a desert right now to bring you to a mountaintop. What first looks like the end may really be the beginning of God's new chapter in your life. It is hard to see
when you're in that desert. Even more difficult to believe. But God can use tragedy for his purpose. Looking back, God was preparing me. Calling me to help rebuild lives in tragedy and trauma. God never uses a waste of hurt. Yeah. In the middle of our pain and our uncertainty, we're often

who can handle it? See Isaiah 26 and 3 and Isaiah 30 and 15. Never forget that God cares for you and that God loves you. We all experience troubles and trials and tribulations, but there is always light after the darkness. Is there purpose in our pain? I'm glad you asked. Maybe you're in the thick of an imaginable pain, or maybe some uncertainty that has shaken and discouraged you. In times like this, we are often tempted to ask God why. We want to understand the purpose of our pain, but scripture reminds us not to depend or lean to your own understanding. Acknowledge him in all of our ways and he'll do what? Direct our paths. We may not always know why, but we can always trust God in the process. He knows what's best for us. He wraps his arms around us and reveals himself as the God of comfort. And he carries us when we have no strength left to go on. I don't understand sometimes why the pain has to be, but it's always guided by God's purpose. Can I trust him with all the things that make no sense to me? At this point in my life, at 53, can return 54? Yes, I can. Couldn't always say that. And it is daily, hour by hour, minute by minute, to choose to trust our Lord and Savior, Jesus Christ. I must be willing to put all moments, good and bad, into the hand of God, because his ways are not our ways. His thoughts are not our thoughts, but his ways are perfect. I don't have to understand my pain to be guided by God's promise. Point two, God responds with care and not condemnation. Now watch God. God does not rebuke Elijah, does not shame Elijah. God does not say, Elijah, where is your faith? Instead, the Bible says an angel touches him, tells him to get up and eat, provides bread and water. Can I say it like this, y'all? God meets Elijah's need before he addresses Elijah's mindset. That's powerful. Before God gives Elijah a word, he gives him rest. Before God gives him a revelation, he gives him nourishment. And before God corrects him, he cares for him. God doesn't attack your weakness. He ministers to it. Somebody needs to hear this today. God is not disappointed in your exhaustion. God is not angry about your anxiety. God is not ashamed of your struggle. He cares. Psalm 34 and 18 says, the Lord is close to the brokenhearted. When we share our pain through prayer, when life gets hard, we can come to Jesus just as we are. We can come brokenhearted, heavy laden. We can come full of shame. We can come full of anger, pain, hopelessness, just as it reminds us in the New Testament. It says in Hebrews 4 and 16, the New Life Version, so let us come boldly to the throne of our gracious God. There we will receive his mercy. We will find his grace to help us when we need it the most. To come boldly means we must first trust God enough to call on his name and ask him for help. We need to offer our fear, our worry, and even our planning to God as we pray. It isn't always easy to wait on God. As we pray, as it isn't easy to wait on God, trust me, I've struggled with waiting on God when it appeared that he was silent in my life. And although he may have felt silent to me, he was working. When I trusted and I let go, I was able to look back and say and see that I was growing in my relationship with him, even when it felt like nothing was changing. When life gets hard, don't stop praying. We know with confidence that we can be more than conquerors through him. We conquer not because of what we feel or what we experience, but because of who God is, his plan, and where he is, and he is always with us. Point three, rest, nourishment, and support are spiritual. Let's break this down practically. Elijah's healing didn't start with a sermon. It started with sleep, food, silence. Let me challenge us today. We have over-spiritualized everything and undervalued rest. At this age,

0: I have learned to listen to my body. I can't do in my 50s what I could do in my 40s and in my 30s and in my 20s. I was invited to a birthday party that didn't start till 9 o'clock Friday night. I was in bed at 8 o'clock. I can't do it no more. Okay? I took a half day Friday thinking, okay, I'll do all the things that I would do for the church on Friday, rest up and go to this party, stay about an hour, hour and a half, but I get up to go to the hairdresser every Saturday morning at 4 a.m. Couldn't do it. Then I had prom last night for school. I was chaperoning. So I had to go to the hairdresser, get up, and I went back home, talked to Dad for a few minutes, and I took a nap. Them naps that they used to give us when we were younger, we thought was a punishment. Oh, they're real prize now. In order for me to be at the prom, 6:45, I had to take a nap. I didn't even get up off the sofa until about 4:30 to get showered and get ready. So I'm learning how to listen to my body. Some of us are praying for peace, but we won't pause. We keep going. If you want peace, you gotta stop. And sometimes realize that you can't be there for everybody, for everything. And sometimes you just gotta sell them a couple dollars, because let's be real, that's what it's about. They want the money, sell them a couple dollars, and pause. We are asking God for clarity, but we won't care for our bodies. We gotta walk. We gotta take the time to myself with all this process stuff. So we gotta care for our bodies. You cannot pour from an empty vessel, and God has never asked you to. Sometimes the answer is no, and no is a complete sentence. You can't be there for everybody, for everything, and you're not giving anything to yourself. Even as you minister the word of God, you got to go sit down and fill yourself back up so that you can be a blessing to someone else. Ask yourself, when was the last time you rested without guilt? Ask yourself, when was the last time you said no and meant it? And then ask yourself, when was the last time you checked on your own mind? I tell you all the time, with that psychology degree, I learned that the brain is small. It fits in the palm of your hand. And you can't have it on overload. You can't take on everybody else's problems and listen and be a dumping ground. My mother would tell me all the time, stop being a trash can for people. Let them go to church. Let them get to the altar and let them pray for themselves. You can't take all of that in your spirit, because then you can't sleep because you're wondering about their problems. You wondering about your own problems? God didn't call us for that. And I need to say this clearly. Therapy is not a lack of faith. I tell my friends now, don't call me. Get you a good therapist and go to church. I'm not here to be your therapist. I can pray for you, but I cannot take on your problems and try to tell you how to fix your life. Doing what I need to do for myself in my household and taking care of my dad and everything else that I have to do, I don't have time to take care of somebody else's issues. I can't do it. Rest is not laziness. I used to always say, I will rest when I die. Well, now I know at 53 years old, I gotta rest before I die. You can't do it all. Okay? Then I have to make my trips work, and I have to do a little bit each day. I can't put it all on one day. I used to be able, with Sue, when I was in that fellowship hall, I could get up at 6 o'clock on Friday mornings, sling 80 pounds of chicken and 50 pounds of potatoes like it wasn't nothing. Heck, I can't even pick up a 20-pound bag of ice now without feeling my back going and saying, wait a minute here. I'm not in my 20s or my 30s anymore. And boundaries are not rebellion. You gotta set boundaries for yourself. Because if you are a yes person and you always doing what everybody wants you to do, they're gonna always call on you. And you're taking more stuff off of their plate that they don't wanna do. No, all of this is now wisdom. We gotta choose to trust God's sovereign control. If we trust God, even during our trials, God will see us through the valley. The more we trust him, the more we will experience him. The more we experience him, the more others will see him through us. So when life gets hard, remember that God pours his strength into us during our storms. He shelters us with his love, his compassion, and his mercy. He conquers our storms with his love, his hope, and his faithfulness. He is working behind the scenes through many hearts and lives to strengthen us and bring us through our storms. My last point, and I'm going home, y'all. Point four, God's peace is a promise. Now, Philippians 4, 6, and 7 says,
1: I mean, I know who you are, I mean, I know what you do.
2: 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We sincerely thank you for worshiping with us today. 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We invite you to accept the Lord Jesus as your personal Savior if you have not done so already. All you have to do is believe that God raised Jesus Christ from the dead and thou shalt be saved. For the Bible says, for if you confess your sins, he is faithful to forgive you of all of your sins and cleanse you from all unrighteousness. 1 John 1:9. 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
1: Can I get some help in the house? All right. Anybody remember these kind of songs? 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
1: What are you trying to say, Yolanda? Look, forget about all that other junk. This battle ain't yours. It's the Lord's. Think about it and then start shouting.

Kenny Lewis in one voice with God Did It on the Best in Inspiration all day. I'm Cheryl Jackson. I am having a ball, and I still got more music to share. Here's Melvin Crispell III with Jason Nelson and Yahweh on the Best in Inspiration all day.

0: Jonathan Nelson with Gotta Have You on the Best in Inspiration All Day. That's going to do it for me. Thank you so much for hanging out. It's been an amazing day. I am a little tired. I had to get a red eye from L.A. back home so I could be here in time for church and in time to talk to you guys. But, man, I had a great time in L.A. Continue to pray for Erica and Warren. Man, she's going to be back on the show tomorrow morning, and I'm sure, well, we know it. She's going to talk about this 25-year wedding renewal, which was absolutely amazing. Be sure to tune in bright and early on Get Up Early, Get Up Mornings with Erica Campbell. And in the meantime, follow me on social media. I'm Cheryl Jackson Radio on all socials. Love you, family. Thanks for hanging. Bye-bye.
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7: I was at breakfast this morning, so beautifully prepared. And I just was there eating, and Billy was leading in the thing, and then he went to that old hymn, brought tears to my eyes while I was in the study, "Draw Me Nearer." Nearer, blessed Lord, to thy, to the cross where thou hast died, nearer to thy precious bleeding side. There's something about when Jesus is in the room, you just can't help yourself. Talk to me this morning. I believe Jesus is in this room this morning. Now, if y'all don't believe it, I do, and I'm going to preach the hell out of everybody that thinks differently. Oh, bless his holy name. Who do you think you are, Jesus? Coming in here, strutting your stuff. Who you think you are? This was his moment of recognition for who he was. Jesus was the Son of God. He was the Messiah of Israel. He was their king. But they would never understand, Jael, the fullness of just who he was, because he was not coming to establish, y'all, his kingdom on earth. Yes! Here's the other part. They cried Hosanna. They praised Jesus, the Son of God. Praise Jesus, the Messiah. Praise Jesus, our deliverer. But they really did not fully know who Jesus was. Now there is, I know y'all were waiting on it. I know you were waiting on it. Say amen. There is a second meaning to the word Hosanna. It also means save now. Somebody say save now. And somebody say to them, that's what Hosanna means. Now, save now. Or, reverends, save, I pray. And as the crowd shouted, Hosanna, blessed be the King that cometh in the name of the Lord, peace in heaven and glory to God in the highest, and blessed is he that comes in the name of the Lord, Hosanna in the highest. Guess what, y'all? They were actually crying out to Jesus to begin the revolution that would free them from Roman rule. That's why I love the black church. We've been beat on, spat upon, ostracized, our women raped, our children stolen from us. And sometimes I feel like those who didn't praise the Lord rightly, I'm looking for a liberator who can deal with this administration, who can deal with racism, deal with sexism. I need, Lord, somebody who will suit my case. Is there any witnesses in here? Are there times when you want the Lord to take vengeance on those who've done you wrong? I know I do. I know I do. And then, because if I had anything to do with it, I'll get a loaded buckshot gun and rifle and shoot them where the sun don't shine. I'm just telling you the way I feel. But I realize I serve a Savior who has a different agenda, not only for me and you, but also for the world. Oh, bless his holy name. Jesus didn't attach himself to this world. Did he not tell Pilate, my kingdom is not of this world? And I want you all to understand, listen to me, we're just pilgrims here. We're just sojourners here. We're just here for a little while. And while we are yet here, we know there'll be a day when we'll have to turn in our ticket of life. Oh, yeah. And just because you think that old people are the only ones that die, look at the young people that are dying right now. You never know your time. Talk to me this morning. We should not let the world have such a grasp on us. We ought not do that. And we should not have such a grasp on this world. You can have all of this world, the gospel song said, but give me Jesus. We have more treasure here than in heaven. That's what we believe. And Corrie Ten Boom once said that the problem with grasping the things of this world too highly is that when God has to pry our, you know how we hold on to things, but sometimes God has to come and pry our hands open. Pry our hands loose. And when he does that, it hurts. Somebody say it hurts. Because we don't want to let go. Let me give you a little illustration. The best kind of people know that if money is in a jar and wants you, and you can't get your hands in the jar to get the treasure that is inside the jar, if you keep putting your hands in the jar, and once it's in there, then you can't get it out. The reason why is because you got to let go of the treasure. Y'all don't get it. Do you get it? And that's the only way you're going to win. That's the only way you can get your blessing. You got to let go. I have to let go and let God. God will bless us in his way, in his time. Won't he do it? But I'm here to tell you that when God gets in you, you got to let go of this world. This world is not my home. I'm just a passing through sinner. My treasures are laid up somewhere. Brother Minister, beyond the blue, but the heavens beckon me. And heavens open door, because I cannot stay in this world anymore. Let me tell y'all something. This is not in my discourse with you. I'm in the sunset of my years. I want to say something to young folk. Your day's coming when you feel the call of God more than ever in your life. And the reason why a lot of us don't have any fear of God now is because we don't listen to the Lord. We listen to the world. We get caught up in the bling bling. We get caught up in fashions and gadgets and all kind of stuff. Listen, this was so funny. The education secretary was talking about AI, but she was saying A1. You have incompetent people trying to tell us what to do. But you know, some of us are so dumb, we go right along with it. I don't care if they come in here and get me. I'm ready for them. You can destroy my body, but you cannot take my soul away from me and never from God. Sick of people who bow, and then people like Armstrong women, these conservatives, they want to hold on to money, but they don't want to do good to other people. Whatever I have, I give unto the Lord. That's what why we give in church, Brother Red Chairman. We giving unto the Lord. We ain't just giving unto the physicality of this church. It's all about helping people, loving people, affirming people. Can I get a witness? Everybody in here is somebody. We were created in the image of God. I said we are somebody. I said we are somebody. Oh yeah, sometimes we get off track. But I know something. That the Lord can help us to get back on track. We need to get back in our lanes. So that we can walk into Jerusalem just like John. His provision for the deliverance of Israel would not be accepted to them. The Jews didn't want a sacrifice for sin. You saw that in our president when they asked you, have you ever asked God for forgiveness? And you know what he said? Oh no, I don't need to do that. What is wrong with our country? We have on our coins, on our dollar bills, in God we trust, but they trust in money more than they do in the God that we print in God we trust. They didn't want a spiritual deliverer. They wanted an earthly deliverer. They didn't want a Messiah that would be a lamb led to the slaughter who would die on the cross for them. They wanted a Messiah that would lead them in battle and live for them as a conquering hero. But remember what I told you, even a champion is going to die one day. That is ever man's trouble. We keep our focus on what is visible to the eye or that can be touched by our hand. Our vision is earthly and physical, but not eternal and spiritual. Say amen, somebody. Most people, even those who call themselves Christians, are sometimes just as blind to what God is doing in our day as those that were the Jews of yesterday. We must remember that this life is only a preparation time, and that our Messiah is a deliverer of the heart, the soul, and the spirit, not of this earthly existence. We live just like a lie. No lie can live forever. Oh yeah. Most people don't care about us, but Jesus cares. Doesn't he care? Provides for this earthly body and meets our every need. But you must also remember, this earthly body is not what he died for. Oh yeah, I believe he's still a healer in our times of sickness. He's the one that gives us bread when we're hungry and water when we're thirsty. I believe that. He's a right now God, isn't he? But we must realize it's only temporary. It's only temporary. It's only temporary, Johnson. And when I'm in the sunset of my years, I think about soon and very soon, I'm going to see the King. And I ain't mad about it. This world, and for many times, have been nothing but hell for me. I knew what it is to grow up in poverty. I had to wait on my daddy with my three older brothers, and he was a cook in a restaurant. Most people ate dinner around about 5 or 6 o'clock. You know when we ate it? 11 o'clock at night when daddy would get home. He would leave at 6:30 in the morning to be at work at 7 o'clock. He didn't get home till 11 o'clock in the evening. He was a veteran. And he was one of the soldiers that were up at the last of the World War II and in the Korean conflict. He was in that war. Daddy used to tell us fables. He would lie about stories because you know what? They didn't lift up black folk in the military like they did white folk. I want y'all to hear me this morning. You youngsters, say, I don't want to look at the past. That's exactly what the oppressors want for us. To destroy our legacy. Did y'all see what they did with the Harriet Tubman?

Jackson was a crook. And then it became precedent, just like the crook that we have today. He's a crook. And if you hear it on the airways, you tell him what I said. He's a crook. And y'all paying for this because I'm your pastor. But I got to tell the truth. If we lose our license, we just lose our license. I ain't afraid of them. If Jesus could go to Calvary for me, I ought to be able to also go to Calvary for you. Not because I'm a Messiah, but because I'm God's chosen. Prophets don't live long, Billy. John the Baptist, they beheaded. Elijah had to get on a fiery chariot in order to go to heaven. They don't like prophets in this world. And the black church needs to continue to speak up and speak out like we have done in the past. Everybody running scared. I ain't scared of him, Monique. Because we serve a God who will keep us, take care of us, watch over us. It's only temporary. He will soon be given a crown. I'm talking about the Lord. But it will be a crown of thorns. A sign will be placed over his head saying, "This is Jesus of Nazareth, the King of the Jews." But Jesus wasn't that kind of king they were hoping for. They wanted a king who would rid them of Roman rule. Yeah, I pray that the Lord will come in and upset everything that's going on. But they wanted a physical king, a Messiah who would use his miracles in a revolt against the establishment. They wanted a king who would feed their army like he did the 5,000 with five loaves and a few fish. They wanted a king who would heal the wounded like he did the lepers, the lame, and the sick. They wanted a king who would raise the dead of Jewish soldiers like he did Lazarus. And we still, come on y'all, we still have a problem today. Because many times we want a Savior who would not allow anyone to go to hell. We believe in justice as long as it does not condemn us to hell. We don't mind crowning Jesus as the Lord of our lives as long as we do not have to submit to his rule and authority in our daily lives. We want a Savior who will take us to heaven. Come on, talk to me. But we don't want to live for him on the way there. You know what? It's a highway to heaven. Can I get a witness? None can walk up there but the pure in heart. Do you not see the contradiction of Palm Sunday or the paradox? We want it all in one. Jesus wasn't the Savior they expected. He was not the one that they wanted. Maybe we have the wrong expectations sometimes of Jesus. Maybe we expect Jesus to be the Easter Bunny, the Santa Claus, and the Tooth Fairy, all rolled into one. Jesus came to rule our heart, to govern our situation. Jesus is all the world to me.

0: joy, my all. He is my friend from day to day. And without him, oh, hallelujah, I would fall. Many people don't want to praise him. And some of us praise him for the wrong reason. That's the contradiction. This is why Jesus rode into Jerusalem. That day, it was a triumphal entry in the greatest sense of the word. He rode in as the king who was coming to conquer death, hell, sin, and the grave. He was coming in as the conqueror of Satan and every power of darkness and evil. He was coming in to establish his victory over sin and for all. But he was not coming in as a liberating king to set Jerusalem from Roman rule. You know why? Because when he's King of Kings and Lord of Lords, he's over everything. The Bible says in the 24th division of the sacred Psalter, the earth is the Lord's and the fullness thereof, the world and they that dwell therein. So you see, God is over everything. The Lord is over everything. He's over you. He's over me. He's over our situations. A conquering king was what Jerusalem wanted, but Jesus was not to be that king that they desired. And so we can see that the same crowd who waved palm branches and threw them and their clothes in the street for Jesus to ride upon would be the crowd who would turn against him so quickly. If you're for him, you're for him. I said, if you're for Jesus, you're for him. And if you're a Christian, you don't let anybody get in your way from loving your Lord. He's still in charge of my life. I said, and he's still in charge of your life. Don't let go, y'all. I almost let go. But when you don't let go, won't he come and see about you? When you don't let go, he'll give you what you need in order to see you through. If you don't let go, he'll hold on to your hand and nothing can shake you up. If you don't let go, you will see the power of the Lord in you like you've never seen it before. If you don't let go, he's preparing a place for you that where he is there, we may be also. If we don't let go and hold on to his unchanging hands, we know every little thing is going to be all right. Can I get a witness in here? Can you say hallelujah this morning? Won't he do it? Won't he fix it? He prepares a table before us, even in the presence of our enemies. What? He anoints us with oil like he was anointed, and our cups runneth over. For surely goodness and mercy shall follow me, oh, all the days of my life. And I'm going to dwell in the house of the Lord forever. There's shouts of praise would turn into anger. Their palm branches would become torches, signifying their hatred, that began to burn within them because they felt betrayed and misled. This man who claimed to be the Messiah was nothing more than a liar as far as they were concerned. The only remedy to his treacherousness behavior was death. And that's what they shouted for. What a contradictory kind of people. Didn't take much encouragement from the religious leaders to stir up the people. I'm almost done. Too many people come to Christ accepting him as their Messiah, their deliverer, their Savior, with the same attitudes that the Jews had. They want a Messiah who will give them a perfect life. They're looking for an earthly king who will give them a life of peace and safety and health and prosperity and happiness. Oh, you will get joy, but you ain't gonna always be happy because you're in a sad situation. Talk to me.
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8: May we please pause for a minute of prayer, because when prayers become a habit, blessings become a daily occurrence. A prayer of gratitude can be as simple as saying or thinking, "Thank you, God. I love you and I praise your holy name." Prayers can be both spoken and thought, and are really best when that occurs at the same time, because the essence of prayer is the feeling that is generated, whether it's physical or mental. Just think for a moment about how good it makes you feel when someone expresses their gratitude to you. That feeling of warmth that is indescribably pleasurable. It just outright makes you happy, regardless of what your mood was before that feeling of joy permeated your very being. Now multiply that feeling of joy by billions, as throughout the world and in countless different languages, we offer up our gratitude to God. Thank you, God. We love you and we praise your holy name. Amen and hallelujah.
9: 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Let's go.
10: 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You can't avoid it. You can't get around it. But you can live through.

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1: Wow. Yeah.

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Hey, it's Willie Moore Jr. I'll talk to you on Monday. Right here on the home for Get Up Mornings with Erica Campbell and the best inspiration all day. 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

Holly, it's your girl Darlene. I want you to join me Monday through Friday on The Nightly Spirit, where you'll hear something new with the Off the Record Smash and have an interesting yet inspiring conversation in the chat room with me. And I'll also be talking to some of your favorite inspirational artists. I have a word for you, a classic vintage vault, and prayer every night. And don't forget, it is on Friday night, the Friday Night Spinspiration with DJ Mr. Watkins closes out the week. You don't want to miss a single night, so tune in every night with your girl Darlene right here on The Nightly Spirit. It's time to turn.

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5: The reality is we have again circled the moon with four astronauts taking pictures and returned safely for a cost of over $4 billion. The first trip to the moon in 1969 cost about $2.5 billion in today's money value, but the astronauts walked around, placed an American flag on the moon, took pictures, and returned safely. So my question is, what have these flights to the moon produced other than some very expensive pictures and, of course, made some rocket ship investors very wealthy? Has exploration of the moon brought us closer to finding a cure for cancer as numbers continue to rise? Or has exploring the moon helped us to figure out how to feed millions of Americans who go to bed every night hungry, many without shelter? Or is the reality that those in charge of spending our tax dollars are more concerned with their friends getting richer than they are about you and me being okay?
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0: 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Right here on the home for Get Up Mornings with Erica Campbell.
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Williams Brothers right there with I'm Still Here as we give you the best in inspiration. I am Robin Simone with you on this Sunday with more favorites on the way, like the latest from Maverick City Music. Plus, we got Smokey Norful on the way right after this classic favorite from Donnie McClurkin. Who stands?

0: Smokey Norfolk, right there within my name, as we continue to give you the best in inspiration. I am Robin Simone with you on this Sunday. Hope you're enjoying your evening. Always a pleasure spending it with you. What's the word? I've got it coming up next hour. And on top of that, some great music. Dedrick Haddon is coming. Plus, I love these two together, Renee Spearman and Kim Burrell. Tap Into It is also on the way. A little classic from the Clark Sisters and that new one from Sincere. It's called After Tonight. I've got all of those and more next.
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1: Oh, yes. I feel touching. 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

0: 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I can feel him. 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Yes, sir. Oh, brother.
1: To God be the glory. 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

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The Clark Sisters right there. You brought the sunshine. Got Zacardi Cortez coming up with Lil One on One right after this new one. Here's Sincere. And it's called

0: Sometimes that's what you need, that one-on-one time. A relationship with our Father. Zacardi Cortez with more favorites to come next hour. Jonathan Nelson is on the way. Nobody but Jesus. Josh Copeland is coming. Plus the latest from Anthony Evans. And what's the word? I've got you next hour. Don't move.
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5: May we please pause for a minute of prayer, because when prayers become a habit, blessings become a daily occurrence. A prayer of gratitude can be as simple as saying or thinking, "Thank you, God. I love you and I praise your holy name." Prayers can be both spoken and thought, and are really best when that occurs at the same time, because the essence of prayer is the feeling that is generated, whether it's physical or mental. Just think for a moment about how good it makes you feel when someone expresses their gratitude to you. That feeling of warmth that is indescribably pleasurable. It just outright makes you happy, regardless of what your mood was before that feeling of joy permeated your very being. Now multiply that feeling of joy by billions, as throughout the world and in countless different languages, we offer up our gratitude to God. Thank you, God. We love you and we praise your holy name. Amen and hallelujah.
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